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1: I've been feeling a bit sore and stiff in my lower back and knees some mornings, and my wife's been bugging me to get to the doctor. But I reckon I'm okay. A bit of stiffness and pain's pretty normal as you get a bit older, isn't it?
2: Arthritis is Australia's major cause of disability and pain, and it's important that you don't ignore the early warning signs. The most common form of arthritis is osteoarthritis, which affects 1 in 10 Australians. Its symptoms vary, but the most common signs are tenderness, pain and stiffness of the joints, including early morning stiffness. Other symptoms include swelling of the joints, caused by inflammation and muscle weakness, which causes the joints to feel unstable, a grinding sensation in the joints and a loss of mobility. If you'd like some more information on the symptoms of arthritis, call the Arthritis Foundation hotline number on 1800 011 041 or visit their website at www.arthritis.org.au.
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By the Nulla Creek flowing stream, that winds its way through the farmland, where it joins up with the McClay. It's just 35 miles from Kempsey, is this great green valley I call home. I've travelled a fair bit up New South Wales, down the south coast to Narra I've came. But my heart was always in that valley that I call my home, where the sun rises over the mountain, along the ridge where the sweet wattles grow. It's where the cattle move back from that lowland when the flood came down in July. The scent of the bush all around us, out there where the wallabies bound. But our flat, it's always covered with clover by the Nulla Creek's flowing stream. That winds its way through the farmland, where it joins up with the McClay. It's just 35 miles from Kempsey, is this great green

0: Do you have a tyre problem or a mechanical problem? 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

0: Cervical cancer is something we should all be aware of, because even though it's highly preventable, it's still claiming the lives of too many Australian women. Early detection of cervical cancer by Pap smear testing remains our best weapon to combat the disease. If every woman aged between 18 and 70 years old had a Pap smear every 2 years, or within 2 years of their first sexual intercourse, 90% of cervical cancer could be prevented. So what exactly is cervical cancer? Deborah Gillespie is the Cancer Support and Education Coordinator with the Cancer Council Queensland.
1: The latest statistics available to us are from 2001, and during that period 735 women were diagnosed with cervical cancer and 271 women died from the disease. Cervical cancer is a malignancy that develops in the cells of the cervix. Now, with cervical cancer, it normally takes many years to develop, and this is preceded by abnormal changes in the cervical cells. So that's what makes cancer of the cervix one of the most preventable and curable cancers. Cancer of the cervix rarely presents symptoms in the early stages, so it's important for women to be aware of their body and what's normal for them. So any changes such as irregular bleeding, it's important that they see their GP. But with that, that's where a Pap smear every 2 years is incredibly important and a powerful tool to detect any of these changes before they may present any symptoms in women. Obviously, all women with a cervix who have ever had sex are at risk of cervical cancer. Also, women who are unscreened or underscreened, so those who haven't had their pap smears or haven't had them regularly. But certainly, one of the more common risk factors is the presence of the human papillomavirus, which is HPV, and that's present in almost all abnormal pap smear results. HPV is a very common viral infection, and that's spread through genital skin contact during sex. It is so common that 4 out of 5 people will have had HPV at some time in their lives. Now, it generally clears up by itself in 1 to 2 years. However, the virus can persist, and if that's left undetected, it can lead to cervical cancer.
0: The good news for young women in Australia is that there is now a national HPV immunisation program, which will greatly assist in reducing the occurrence of this potentially dangerous virus. The Australian government is providing the new vaccine free to girls aged 12 to 26 years. For girls in school, the program has already commenced, and for young women, the free vaccine will be available from their GP from July.
1: The HPV vaccine, which was developed by Professor Ian Fraser, it gives protection against 70% of HPV-related cervical cancer. So that gives protection against the various strains of HPV that can lead to cervical cancer.
0: Further information about this program can be found at www.australia.gov.au/cervicalcancer or by calling the Immunise Australia National Hotline on 1800 671 811. So remember, every woman aged between 18 and 70 years old is encouraged to have a pap smear test every 2 years or within 2 years of first having sexual intercourse. If you fall into this category and have not had a pap smear in the past 2 years, make an appointment today.
1: Research tells us that many women are concerned about discomfort and embarrassment when seeking their pap smears. I would say that there are many alternatives in relation to who can provide the pap smear. So for women to seek those that they're comfortable with, as your general practitioner, family planning clinics, gynecologists, people can also make appointments at their outpatient public hospitals if necessary. There's mobile women's health nurses and specialist Aboriginal and Torres Strait Islander medical services. That was just to name a few, so there's many options available to women, so we'd encourage them to seek a provider that they're comfortable with.
0: If you'd like to find out more about cervical cancer, then you can contact the Cancer.
2: 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Vision Splendid Coonabarabran sponsors the following news bulletin.
3: National Radio News. Hello, I'm Laura Devoy. Confirmatory testing is underway on another 13 suspected cases of H5 bird flu in South Australia. They are in addition to the 11 cases confirmed by the state yesterday. Victoria has also recorded its first case. In a statement, Australia's Chief Veterinary Officer Dr. Beth Cookson says there have now been 28 confirmed positive detections of H5 bird flu across the country. The Victorian Premier says children and young people should have been safe in government schools. Ben Carroll has formally apologised to victims of child sexual abuse. A review found historic child sexual abuse occurred in more than 400 Victorian government schools. Most victim survivors were male. Many were 12 years old or younger when they were abused. Delivering the apology in State Parliament, Mr. Carroll acknowledged survivor Rod Owen, who shared his experience of abuse at Beaumaris Primary School.
4: His decision brought sustained public attention to the crimes committed at Beaumaris Primary. It also helped to drive broader scrutiny of the practices and systematic failures across Victorian government schools that victim survivors, families and communities had been trying to have recognised for decades.
3: Federal MP Luke Gosling says he is cooperating fully with police after his arrest this morning. Northern Territory Police confirmed they arrested the member for Solomon in relation to an alleged assault on the administrator of the Northern Territory, David Connolly, at a community event in Darwin earlier this month. Mr. Gosling previously denied the allegations. The federal government says Australia won't tolerate a failure by big tech to prevent, detect and remove pro-terror material. The statement comes after eSafety announced legal action against Telegram. Commissioner Julian Mangrant says eSafety is alleging the encrypted messaging app did not meet its obligations under the online safety law.
5: No platform is above the law, and eSafety will continue to use the powers available to us to hold providers accountable when we believe they have failed to meet their obligations to keep us Australians safe online.
3: The Department of Infrastructure, Transport, Regional Development and Communications says it's now up to Telegram to explain itself and respond to the allegations. The National Network of Incarcerated and Formerly Incarcerated Women and Girls is calling for greater support and trauma-informed care. It comes after an 18-year-old woman died in custody in Victoria. Her death will be investigated by the state coroner. The network's spokeswoman, Tabitha Lean, said in a statement, prisons cannot continue to be the default response to the complex social and health issues faced by women and girls. The US has launched more strikes on Iran. The US Central Command says they are in response to yesterday's attempted Iranian attacks on American forces based in the Middle East. And South Korean K-pop group BTS has taken a stand against the American Recording Academy's new Asian-specific category. The members of the group say they won't be entering next year's Grammy Awards. They've made the point that music should be heard and loved for what it is, rather than being divided by region or language. Australia has surpassed 100 medals won at the Commonwealth Games. Shannon Kirkwood has more.
6: Australia added another 12 gold medals to its haul overnight, 9 of which came in the pool. Australia also won gold in the men's wheelchair basketball and the women's 3x3 basketball, while weightlifter Eileen Gamatana has won the women's 86-kilogram event with a Games record total. The swimming has wrapped up, but more medals are on offer in other events. Australia sits at the top of the medal tally with 46 gold medals, 21 silver and 35 bronze.
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9: 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I'm Alex McLaughlin with today's report. The Auctions Plus total commercial sheep and lamb offerings rose sharply this week, up 54% to 59,015 head offered. The increased volume weighed on competition, with overall clearance easing 17 percentage points to 59%, and the amount of over-reserve falling $12 to average $21 per head. The Auctions Plus restock of lamb indicator eased 63 cents this week to 1,502 cents per kilo dress weight. First Cross ewe lambs are the standout performers of the week, gaining 105 cents on the kilo, the largest movement across all lamb categories, to average 864 cents a kilo, from a range of 636 to 984 cents a kilo. Just shy of 4,000 head were offered, clearing at 70% at an average price of $310 per head across a range of $260 to $428 per head. Shedding breed lambs also bucked the softened trend on a per head basis, with average returns lifting $13 to $240 per head, despite the cents per kilo rate easing 19 cents to average 628 cents a kilo. Just shy of 3,000 head were offered, clearing 78%. Elsewhere, price pressure was more evident across the market. Crossbred lambs eased 17 cents to average 704 cents a kilo from 12,800 head offered, clearing at a rate of 62% and an average of $230 per head. That's down $13 on the week. Merino mixed sex and composite slash other breed lambs were both steady on the week, holding at 530 cents a kilo and 712 cents a kilo respectively. Across all stock categories, lamb led total volume with just over 31,000 head offered, clearing 65% at an average of 676 cents a kilo and $230 per head. For the highlights of the week, from Deniliquin, a line of 313 Merino ewe lambs aged 11 to 12 months old and weighing an average of 52 kilos returned $340 per head and would travel to a bile in Deniliquin. That concludes today's Daily Market Update brought to you by Auctions Plus, dedicated to connecting ag.

0: money is one of the most common stresses for young people. A recent ReachOut survey found that almost one in three young people in Australia reported the cost of living as one of the issues they're most concerned about. Dealing with the rising cost of living can have a negative impact on your mental health. 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
1: You guys get the ladder. 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
1: 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This help can come from many places: your local GP or health worker, community health clinic, elders, healers, or by calling a 24-hour, 7-day telephone helpline like Men's Line Australia on 1300 78 99 78. 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You can also find out more about how you can be a proper support for the man or men in your life by visiting beyondblue.org.au or calling the Beyond Blue info line on 1300 22 46 36.
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Fraserhurst. Between World War I and World War II, the notorious Tilly Devine had two passions in life, cocaine and prostitution. With 40 brothels in the area of Woolloomooloo, Darlinghurst, King's Cross and Surry Hills, this is her story.

0: recognize someone who deserves a high five or who needs to feel better. 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

0: An online book of condolences has been opened on the Dublin City Council website. And time is running out to recognise Australians leading the way in caring for the environment, agricultural lands and strengthening communities. Nominations for State and Territory Land Care Award nominations close tomorrow. To sport, Australian leg spinner Adam Zampa is switching allegiances from New South Wales to Queensland for the upcoming domestic cricket season. As Zampa is a nationally contracted player, he's free to represent a state of his choice. Cricket Australia has formally approved his move to the Bulls today.
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turning purple in the face. And I'ma get home and I'ma call the news. And I see you bringing blades.

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1: We are all aware of schoolyard bullies, but what about people bullying online? It's a growing problem, although many parents are unaware cyberbullying even exists. Internet-based bullying is any kind of harassment, insult or humiliation that utilises mobile phone or internet technology to hurt someone else. Psychologist and founding member of the National Centre Against Bullying, Dr. Michael Carr-Gregg, describes the severity of the situation.
2: The vast majority of the young people are terrified that if they were to disclose what had been going on, they would either lose their mobile phone or be taken offline, which of course these days is social death, because your social currency is almost invariably equated with your online presence.
1: There are a few key things to look for if you suspect your child is being bullied in cyberspace. Has their behaviour changed recently? Are they spending dramatically more or less time online? Is their mobile phone bill suddenly through the roof? Dr. Carr-Gregg suggests some things parents need to look out for if they suspect their child is being bullied online.
2: Essentially, they're very similar signs to them being bullied in real life. The only difference is that the young person will be absolutely glued to the computer, so that probably won't be anything new. But a child who's being cyberbullied may be withdrawn, they may show signs of being upset, so they'll frequently burst into tears. They may be reluctant to answer their mobile phone, or they may be on their mobile phone all the time in an excessive way. But anything which is a departure from their normal behaviour, that's probably a clue.
1: Start by talking to your child. Be open, offering words of encouragement, a listening ear, and suggestions best suited to the situation.
2: The most important thing is frame it for them, and they need to say up front that if they're going to go on the computer, one of the things they have to be very clear about is if they are ever subject to this type of bullying or if something upsetting comes up, they have to tell their parents, and their parents give them an ironclad guarantee that they won't be taken offline, but that they will in fact be rewarded for their honesty. So that's the first thing. Secondly, we need to block and delete bullies, and we need to make it as instinctive as breathing, because bullies thrive on being responded to. If we don't respond, we can extinguish the behaviour.
1: That was Dr. Michael Carr-Gregg speaking about protecting your child in the online environment. 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

0: 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And I'm Jared.
1: Yvette is someone who has experienced systematic and sustained workplace bullying and racism. As an Italian Australian, she was taunted relentlessly based on her ethnicity for a period of 18 months. Losing her confidence and her self-esteem, she became upset, angry and stressed before being diagnosed with anxiety and depression. 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

0: houses out of halfway houses. Halfway house produces...
1: Now, the first matter concerns section 127 of the Constitution. It's an odd provision which says, in substance, that in reckoning the people of the Commonwealth, Aboriginal natives shall not
0: The
1: count.
0: European migrant lands on these shores and he's put in hostels, not so the Aboriginal migrant who comes from the back of Bourke.

0: successive migrations from the island.
1: I believe that there's great changes taken place. One of the great change must take place. It must come under a federal responsibility.
0: Now, why was this done? It was done because what our founding fathers had in mind was the problem of immigrant peoples, like the Chinese or Pacific laborers, not the Aborigines.

0: that land, and I myself feel strongly about it.
1: A world of bewildering complexity has disrupted their old way of life.
2: I don't know what it is to come face to face with discrimination in as much as I was kicked out of school. It was in the middle 20s that I was the guinea pig for a group of anthropologists who were making a psychological survey of the Central West. And their finding on me in particular was that my brain capacity was smaller than the Europeans,

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2: 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I go to the best school, a bit away. I'm 5.
3: Early in the morning, just about brekkie time. The Pynchon boys are waiting for you to jump in line. Over from the lighthouse, your mouth-watering dream awaits. 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Or a healthy wrap? Or maybe you're having a party and you need a party platter? 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

0: 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And I'm Shara E.
1: I know that I'm getting to an age where I'm starting to forget things, and I guess I'm worried about dementia. 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
1: 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I thought he'd be telling me to get lots of rest, but he says I've got to move it or lose it.
2: Research has found that regular physical activity is one of the most effective treatments for arthritis. 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

0: you got me dreaming. 2WCR FM 99.5 is cruising through the hit. I'm Eugenie Mark. I could steal
1: your heart away. You guys get the ladder. Steve, can you get some rope out of the truck?
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2: 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Warren Bungle's Community Radio. And that's exactly what it is. 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

0: That sounds like Bill Bailey.
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0: Who rides the lifts alone because of capacity?

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The feeling's still the same. You've got butterflies in your stomach, but your mind's still on the game. Now, to play this game called rugby league, some folks would think you're nuts, but it takes a lot of skill and plain old-fashioned guts.

into the second row, Braven and Coote. Raper at lock. The ball comes back to Johns. On the outside of Lewis. A cut-out pass over the top of Meninga and Gasly's head. Into the arms of Ken Irvine. He cuts back on the inside from 25 metres out.

0: Isn't it funny how people seem to think hardware is just for Dad? 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
1: I think I'm pretty careful with my toddler when it comes to safety around the pool, but it scared me a bit when I heard that 37 children under 5 drowned in Australia in 2006 and that over half of them drowned in pools or bathtubs.

0: what should I be doing to keep my son safe?
1: You should always supervise your child in, on or near water, which means always being within arm's reach. Ensure you have adequately fenced your home pool and include self-closing gates. Keep the bath plug out of reach of small children and never leave children alone in the bath. Keep liquid-filled buckets out of reach of children and empty children's paddling pools as soon as they've finished using them. Make sure you close top-loading washing machines, keep fish ponds covered, install rigid covers over spas and, where possible, fence any dams close to the house.
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1: Asthma Foundation calls on New South Wales to ban kiddie packs. A kiddie pack is a cigarette packet split to form two separate packets. The CEO of Asthma Foundation New South Wales said this marketing ploy allows the packets to be more affordable and circumvents mandatory graphic health warnings. Tobacco smoke is one of the most common triggers for an asthma attack, which can be fatal. Asthma is a chronic respiratory disease affecting 1 out of 9 adults and 1 out of 6 children in Australia.

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0: 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I'm Kate.
1: I never thought I could feel unsafe in my home because I've been living in the area for nearly 30 years and I've never been burgled. It sounds crazy now, but there used to be a time when I never locked my front door or thought twice about it. But I've noticed an increase in crime in the area, and I know I should start thinking about better security precautions than just locking the front door.
2: Did you know that most housebreaking crimes can be prevented? By just thinking about better safety precautions, you're taking the first active steps towards preventing crime against your property and yourself. While it's great that you're thinking beyond the locks you have, the physical security of your home is still the first line of defence. So ensure you have effective locks on all external doors and windows. Also, invest in good quality security doors, not only to keep the intruders out, but to allow for good ventilation during those warmer months.
1: I've been looking at locks while I've been down at the hardware store, but there are just so many to choose from. I'm not sure whether I should add more locks to my doors or change them to deadlocks. And I've got grills already on my windows. Will I need locks for them as well?
2: No, generally you won't need window locks if they already have security grills. But just check them to make sure they're firmly fitted and in good condition. This goes for your doors as well. Take a little time to check that they're of solid core construction. As for which locks to choose, deadlocks offer the best security. Deadlocks allow you to lock your door in such a way that burglars will need a key to open it from either side, making it harder to remove property.
1: I'm a bit of a gardener myself and love hedges and bushy trees, but I've noticed that at times they block my view of the street when I look out from inside my home. Should I be concerned about this?
2: While it's likely that this will never create a problem, it's good that you've noticed that it's creating a visual block. Areas behind trees and bushes provide perfect hiding places for intruders, and minimising the chances of your neighbours being able to report prowlers, loiterers and burglars to the police. So what you need to do now is identify and prune back all of the bushes and trees that obstruct your windows or doors, and get to know your neighbours so that you can keep an eye on each other's homes. Illuminate your home and increase visibility at night by installing sensor lights around the perimeter, especially at entry and exit points, and make sure that any existing outside lighting is in good working order.
1: What's the best routine to follow if someone comes to my door? I've got a peephole, but I still need to open the door most of the time to find out what they want. Should I pretend I'm not home when strangers come?
2: By using personal safety precautions for unplanned visitors, you won't have to hide when they come knocking. A door chain means you can partially open the door to speak to the visitor and check their credentials, while a security door enables you to safely and securely open your front door. Always talk to the person through the locked security door, and if you're alone and feeling insecure, make it seem like someone else is at home with you. If your visitor's trying to sell you something or wants you to open the door to them, ask for the name of their organisation and their identification card, and use the phone book to find the number to verify their identity. Never use the number they give you. If someone wants to use your phone, tell them where the nearest public phone is, or make the call for them while they wait outside.
1: When I'm watching TV or vacuuming, I often can't hear any noises around the house. During these times, should I be locking all of my doors and windows just in case?
2: Get in the habit of locking doors and windows in unoccupied areas of the house, and feel free to leave those open that have security grills. If you don't have security grills, consider at least installing a couple on some windows so that you have ventilation and you're safe while you're preoccupied with noisy household tasks.
1: I think I've gained some confidence now in my own personal safety and security at home. I guess it's all about taking precautions and having a safety plan to suit my situation.
2: That's right. It's all about taking wise steps to ensure your safety by looking at the security within and around your home and knowing how to handle unexpected situations. While the chances of someone attempting to break into your home are low, good security will make you and your home even safer. For more information on home safety and security, visit the fun and interactive Help House on www.helphouse.com.au/nswpolice.
3: This program is produced with the support of the National Community Crime Prevention Program, an Australian government initiative.
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I'd like to get away, B.B. Somewhere alone with you. It could be oh so gay, B.B.

place. I laid my eyes upon her and I saw her pretty face. I joined her up on stage and, well, we sang the night away.

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3: Good morning, I'm Laura Devoy. Nationally consistent working with children checks will be top of the agenda at a meeting of the nation's attorneys general today. The idea was floated in response to several cases of child abuse in childcare centres. Federal Attorney General Michelle Rowland says working with children checks are a key component in keeping children safe. She told the ABC she'll be seeking agreement from her colleagues on three provisions.
4: The first is around those baseline standards for what kind of offences will preclude someone from holding a working with children check. Minimum national standards around other aspects of risk assessment that need to be taken into account, and information sharing.

Good morning and welcome to Community Announcements here on 2WCRFM 99.5 on your radio dial. Your voice, your music and the sounds of the Warrumbungles. I'm Wok. I'll be here until 9 o'clock this morning and I'll go through the community announcements we have in the book. I'll give you a three-day weather forecast, so the current up-to-date forecast, and you don't need to be a weather forecaster to know that it is cold. There is a very heavy frost outside this morning. I think we've finally arrived at winter, believe it or not. I'll give you time checks to keep you running on time. I've got some great music lined up to listen to during in between the community announcements, and if time permits, and I'm pretty sure it will today, we'll do On This Day in History, so plenty to pack in over the next 55-odd minutes. But right now, we have to take a pause in the program for the following funeral announcements.

This funeral notice is for the late Glenda Devenish, who was the love wife of the late Leon Devenish, adored mother of Mark and Kerry, cherished mother-in-law of Kerry Ann, Deborah and Woody, treasured gran of Michael, Stacey, Brent and Carly. She will be sadly missed by all her family and friends. Glenda was aged 86. A service of thanksgiving for the life of Glenda will be held at the graveside at the Native Grove Lawn Cemetery, Coonabarabran, today, Friday, the 31st of July, 2026, commencing at 11:30 a.m. Relatives and friends are respectfully invited to attend. May she rest in peace. This funeral notice is for the late Gordon Keith Birrell, loved father of Max, Fred, Kerry, Ron, Kevin, better known as Bot, Philip, Andrew, Dazza, Harold and their partners. Adored pop of his many grandchildren, great-grandchildren and great-great-grandchildren. He will be sadly missed by all his family and friends. Gordon was aged 89 years. A service of thanksgiving for the life of Gordon will be held at the Seventh-day Adventist Church, Coonabarabran, on Friday, the 7th of August, 2026, commencing at 11 a.m. The cortege will then proceed to the Native Grove Lawn Cemetery. Relatives and friends are respectfully invited to attend, resting peacefully. This funeral notice refers to the late Lawrence Bensley Dawson, OAM, who was the much-loved father of Joel, Brett, Shane, Tidiana, grandfather to Talia, Caleb, Samuel and Dallas, brother of Ian, David deceased and Stuart. He will be sadly missed by all his family and friends and those in the community he has touched. He was 84 years old. A service of thanksgiving for the life of Laurie will be held at the Coonabarabran Presbyterian Church on Monday, the 10th of August, 2026, commencing at 11 a.m. The cortege will then proceed to the Native Grove Lawn Cemetery. Family and friends are invited to celebrate his life. Present with the Lord. Just recapping, funeral notice for the late Glenda Devenish, a service of thanksgiving for the life of Glenda will be held at the graveside at the Native Grove Lawn Cemetery, Coonabarabran today, Friday the 31st, at 11:30 a.m. Funeral service for Gordon Keith Birrell. A service of thanksgiving for the life of Gordon will be held at the Seventh-day Adventist Church, Coonabarabran, on Friday, the 7th of August, 2026, commencing at 11 a.m. and then the cortege will proceed to the Native Grove Lawn Cemetery. Finally, a service for the late Lawrence Bensley Dawson, OAM. Service of thanksgiving for the life of Laurie will be held at the Coonabarabran Presbyterian Church on Monday, the 10th of August, 2026, commencing at 11 a.m. The cortege will proceed to the Native Grove Lawn Cemetery. Further information for Glenda Devenish, Gordon Keith Birrell, and Lawrence Bensley Dawson, OAM, can be heard through Castlereagh Funerals and Monuments. You can contact them on 68 42 1248.

Time is just coming up to 12 minutes after the hour of 8 o'clock. Time to have a look at the weather. And as I mentioned before, it's cold. It certainly is. Anyway, just before we do that, I'll give you the fire danger ratings for the Central Ranges and the Northwestern. Both moderate, that's the fire danger ratings. The Upper Central West Plains and the Lower Central West Plain, there is no rating. So the forecast for Friday, the 31st of July, the last day of this month. How quickly has that gone by? For the Central West Slopes and Plains, sunny, areas of morning frost. They're not kidding. It is very, very wide out there. Light winds becoming south to southeasterly, 15 to 20 kilometres per hour in the morning, then becoming light in the middle of the day. So morning frost and a sunny day ahead. 17 degrees is the expected maximum temperature. And yes, it's very pleasant but very cold. Sun protection is recommended from 10:30 a.m. to 1:40 p.m. The UV index is predicted reach 4, which is moderate. So if you're going to be outside for any considerable length of time during that period, please cover up. Make sure you put a hat on and don't forget to hydrate. Forecast for the horse's birthday, Saturday, the 1st of August. Sunny, areas of morning frost, winds easterly 15 to 20 kilometres per hour, tending northeasterly in the middle of the day, then becoming light in the early afternoon. So we're in for a morning frost on a partly cloudy day with a maximum temperature of 18 degrees for tomorrow, so it should be reasonably pleasant. Sun protection is recommended from 10:20 a.m. to 2 p.m. in the afternoon. UV index is predicted to reach 4 again, which is moderate. Move across to Sunday, the 2nd of August. Mostly sunny, areas of morning frost, light winds becoming north to northeasterly, 15 to 20 kilometres per hour during the morning, then becoming light in the afternoon. A partly cloudy day expected for Sunday, 19 degrees is the maximum expected temperature. Sun protection is recommended from 10:10 in the morning to 2:10 in the afternoon. Once again, the UV index is predicted to reach 4, which is moderate. So getting to the all-important current temperatures. And I've got to tell you that currently outside our studios here at the showground, it is minus 0.6 of a degree. We had minus 4.7 overnight. So if you're wondering why it was cold, that's why. Minus 4.7. I'd say that's from memory. Listening to Rob there the other day, it was the coldest day we had was minus 3 point something or other. Well, we've just beaten that minus 4.7, so we're officially the coldest day of the year as far as Coonabarra brand goes. I can't give you a humidity reading because it's just too cold. The barometric pressure is 1,030.5 hectopascals. No rain, of course, in the last 24 hours. And is there any wind out there? No wind to speak of at this time. So there we go. She's pretty cold. And as you know, if you've just got up and you've just gone out in your car and you're thinking, well, is there an inch and a half of ice all over my car? Well, that's the reason why. And that's why it's looking so lovely and crispy and cold out there this morning, isn't it? Yes, it is. And if you can stay in bed and or stay near the fire or anything else that you got going, please do. Otherwise, up and at them. Let's go. All right. 15 minutes after the hour of 8 o'clock. Let's have a little song first. I'll give my voice a rest and then we'll get into these community announcements.

There we go. There's the Shirelles there. We're dedicated to the one I love. Okay, move that up to that one there. And now it's time to get into these community announcements. 8:18, if you're wondering what the time is, folks. 18 minutes past the hour of 8 o'clock. Now, NAIDOC Week was a couple of weeks ago, but there's been an exhibition back to Burrabiddy exhibition. It's been running down at Space Gallery. Today's the last day for that exhibition. It's a pictorial representation of life around the Burrabiddy area in the early part of the century. You can have a little look down there. It's very, very good. A lot of documentation as well down there at Space Gallery. But it finishes today, so if you want to see that, you need to get down there by close of business effectively today. I went down and had a look at it with my wife there the other week, and this week, and it was it's quite good. A lot of black and white photos, a lot of family histories there, and all that. Very pleasant environment, of course, at Space Gallery to sit around or walk around, have a little look, and discuss what you're looking at. And there's some great photos there. And on the other wall too, if they're still up, there was some great little artworks by the younger generation to celebrate NAIDOC Week. And of course, you can always have a nice coffee while you're there and just chat. There's always somebody that you'll know when you're down there, or is run into somebody you know. So back to Burrabiddy exhibition finishes today when the Space Gallery closes. So I recommend that you pop down and have a little look at it before it's gone, because once it's gone, you won't see it again until later on, what can I say? All right, now, into a bit of exercise, the winter exercise program called Live Life Well, Exercises for Strength and Balance. Been running each week on Tuesday and Thursday afternoons at the Scout Hall in George Street, Kernabarabran. Start time is 4 p.m. through to 5 p.m. and the cost is $4 per session. Now, for more information, you need to contact Faye Chapman on 0408 135602. That's 0408 135602. Or if you can't get hold of Faye, give Pat Maiden a call on 0467 036550. 0467 036550. Everyone is welcome. So a little bit of exercise down there for strength and balance at the Scout Hall on Tuesdays and Thursdays from 4 until 5. And Tuesday and Thursday, I should say, not Tuesday to Thursday, Tuesdays and Thursday. It's from 4 o'clock to 5 o'clock. Cost us $4, less than a cup of coffee, and you can get some good exercises in there as well. And finally, at the moment, Warrumbungle Community Care, the community transport. Volunteers are still needed here, so if you want to build new skills, meet new people, and if you'd like to help your community, well, as a volunteer, you can gain confidence, experience, have fun, and most of all, have the satisfaction from doing something that will make a difference to someone's life. Community transport needs drivers to take clients to doctors, specialists, and other appointments in major towns and surrounding areas in their vehicle. 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This sounds like you. You want to get involved? Very, very simple. You give Warrumbungle Community Care a call during office hours. If you live in the cooler area, 6378 5130. 6378 5130. If you're here in Kernabarabran, 6849 2200, 6849 2200. They'll be able to give you more information. So why not connect with your community and make a difference?

0: She's singing my song, Dusty Springfield. I just don't know what to do with myself. Oh, no. I know that feeling. You'd know that feeling too. I'm sure you do. 25 minutes after the hour of 8 o'clock, so you're going to be somewhere by 8:30 or 9 o'clock. Meh. Maybe now's the time to start to think about planning to get a move on. Okay. That's very good. I'm looking at something and I'm thinking, what am I doing here? Okay. All right. Now, Coonabarra Brand Library news. The Coonabarra Brand, get ready to read now that the library is back in business. They are celebrating during Library and Information Week. Now, the Library and Information Week's been this week, by the way, folks. It runs from Monday and it finishes tomorrow, Saturday, the 1st of August. Now, they had a reading relay challenge that they wanted the community to get involved in, which I did, as a matter of fact. I went down and spent a lovely hour down there reading in a very cosy chair as part of this relay thing. I don't know how they went on for the rest of that. There was a fair few people in there by the time I've left. But library, it's a lovely environment. It's so very, very nice down there now. It's they've done a lot of work to get it right since it was closed. So now that all the library services are fully back in to normal following their recent closure, all the regular activities are back on the calendar. Story time will once again be held every Wednesday morning starting at 11 a.m. Book club and the knitting and craft groups are all back and meeting again. Don't forget that library membership offers incredible value for money, especially when it comes to reading material. Members can enjoy free access to daily newspapers and extensive range of popular magazines that you would otherwise pay for, and it costs hundreds of dollars each year in a subscription or individual purchases. 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For more information and to keep up to date with all Macquarie Regional Library activities and events, visit mrl.newsouthwales.gov.au. Or just call into the Coonabarra Brand Library. It's open, the library opening hours are these, Monday from 10 a.m. to 1 p.m. For the rest of the week, from Tuesday to Friday, it's open from 10 a.m. to 5:30 p.m. It's even open tomorrow. You can go in there from 9:30 until midday. And if you just want to give them a call, find out what's going on, give them a call on 68421093. 68421093. And one of the helpful staff down there will absolutely go out of their way to make sure that whatever you need, they will find for you. No problem at all. Now, did you know that croquet is being played at the bowling club? Yes, croquet. Coonabarra Brand Croquet Club is seeking new members to play each Wednesday from 9:30 a.m. to 12:30 p.m. Both non-players and those with experience will be welcomed. 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The cost to play each day is $3. 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If you wish to contact a member, please give Bev Rayner a call on 0437 733 369. 0437 733 369. If you can't get hold of Bev, give Mabel Manser a call, 0428 722 492. 0428 722 492. Or you could simply just go along. It's pretty simple stuff. Right. Okay. So, yeah. There's always something going on in Coonabarra, isn't there? That's for sure. All right, coming up to the 8:30 news very, very soon, about 35 seconds. So stay with me, because just after the 8:30 news, I'll give you an update on our weather forecast, and we'll see what the temperature is now and see if we've got up to into the positives instead of the negatives. And then I've got some more community announcements and some more music to play just after. See you on the other side.
1: Great White Corp, local agents looking after local people. For all your livestock, property and real estate needs, visit Ray White Corp, sponsors of Community Radio 2WCR-FM and this news bulletin.
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3: Good morning, I'm Laura Devoy. Nationally consistent working with children checks will be top of the agenda at a meeting of the nation's attorneys general today. The idea was floated in response to several cases of child abuse in childcare centres. Federal Attorney General Michelle Rowland says working with children checks are a key component in keeping children safe. She told the ABC she'll be seeking agreement from her colleagues on three provisions.
4: The first is around those baseline standards for what kind of offences will preclude someone from holding a working with children check. Minimum national standards around other aspects of risk assessment that need to be taken into account, and information sharing between jurisdictions to ensure we have better national consistency.
3: A cutting-edge method will study the impact of blast exposure on the brains of Australian Defence Force personnel. A new partnership between the Australian Army and Monash University will cross-reference blast pressure readings from gauges on soldiers' helmets with blood and neurological tests taken within 24 hours of exposure to a blast. Combining the readings means researchers will be able to determine the effect of pressure resulting from the blast in real time. Up to 400 Defence Force personnel taking part in routine training will participate in the study over the next 4 years. Slow down and plan ahead is the message to motorists amid the rising road toll. New research shows 906 people were killed on Australia's rural roads last year, an increase of more than 10% on the previous 12 months. The Australian Road Safety Foundation says 2 in 3 road deaths occur in regional areas, which many drivers believe are safer than city streets. Chair Russell White says most accidents are preventable.
5: Speed's the number one risk that Australian drivers are admitting to taking on country roads. But our research also showed that things like fatigue and using a mobile phone were just simply far too common. So there's really no excuse for this kind of risk-taking when lives are at stake.
3: Brisbane's ferries will not be operating this morning as staff take industrial action. The Australian Maritime Union says members have rejected River City Ferries' latest pay and conditions offer, labelling it not viable. Preliminary tests indicate 15 elephants found dead near Kenya's Amboseli National Park were poisoned by eating tomatoes that were sprayed with pesticides. The Kenya Wildlife Service says it's a common occurrence in conservation areas which are also used for farming. The BBC's Thomas Makwana has the details.
6: The director of Kenya Wildlife Service, Erastus Kanga, said that tomatoes laced with cyanide were found in samples from the dead elephants. The authorities did not say who contaminated the tomatoes, but warned that they pose a wider threat to livestock and wildlife in the area. Amboseli National Park is one of Kenya's largest safari parks and is home to more than 2,000 elephants. In the past, farmers have been suspected of deliberately poisoning wild animals to keep them from invading their farmlands.
3: Turning to sport, another 4 gold medals for Australia at the Commonwealth Games overnight. Rose Davies won the women's 5,000 metres with Jess Hull claiming silver. In cycling, Tara Nayland broke the world record in the women's C4-C5 individual pursuit. Australia also won the men's sprint and the women's team pursuit. Lachlan Kennedy and Tori Lewis are through to the final of the 200 metres. Tom Reynolds is through in the 400 metres. There will be 3 Aussies in the men's 800-metre final, Peter Bowl, Luke Boys and Peyton Craig. And in netball, the Diamonds remain undefeated after beating Northern Ireland 88-27.
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there we go. There's the Kinks there with You Really Got Me Going. Right, there we go. They do too. Right, let's move that up. Right, time is now 8:36. Time to have a look at the weather again. As I said before, we'll have an update of it. Oh, man, it's jumped dramatically. We're up to now 3.5 degrees outside the studio here at the showgrounds. We're up down to minus 4.7 if you're just joining us. Minus 4.7 last night. Heading for a sunny day with some morning frosts. And 17 degrees is we're looking at getting to today. Relative humidity at the moment, I can tell you this hour, 75%. Barometric pressure is 1,030.8 hectopascals. No rain, of course, in the last 24 hours. And let's see if there's any wind there at the moment. No wind to speak of. So still conditions outside getting slightly warmer. As I say, it's going to be a nice day today when we get to it. Eventually, we will get to a lovely 17 degrees and it should be a very nice winter's day. But winter is certainly turned up. It has, absolutely. Right, time's now 8:37. Just got one here from the council about councillors reminding residents to keep footpaths, roads, nature strips and other public spaces clear and accessible for everyone in the community. As part of the upcoming proactive compliance program, council will be inspecting public areas across the shire to identify unattended property that may be creating safety hazards, obstructing access or impacting the appearances of our towns and villages. Keeping public spaces clear helps create safe, welcoming and attractive communities for residents and visitors alike. Items such as trailers, boats, caravans, vehicles and other personal belongings left on public land can obstruct pedestrian or vehicle access, creating safety hazards and detract from the appearance of our towns and villages. Council is encouraging residents to check that any vehicles, trailers and other personal items are being stored on private property rather than on public roads, footpaths, nature strips or other public land. The compliance program will be undertaken in accordance with the Public Spaces Unattended Property Act of 2021, which give council the powers to manage unattended property in public places. Where unattended property is identified, authorised officers may issue notices requiring items be removed within specific timeframes. If notices are not complied with, council will issue penalty infringement notices or take action where appropriate. Council understands that many residents may not be aware of the legislation and is encouraging everyone to review any items stored on public land before inspections commence. Residents with questions about compliance program are encouraged to contact Warrumbungle Shire Council 684 9 2000, or you can email info@warrumbungle.newsouthwales.gov.au. So there you go. So if you've got a bit of stuff out there, you better move it, because they're going to come along and they're going to give you a little notice and say, got to move it, or if you don't move it, they're going to give you a fine, or you might wind up in court. Not good. Time is now 8:30, just coming up on 29. Here's another song. Here's the Hooks.

Ah, there we go. There's the Skyhooks there, Living in the 70s. Yeah, great album. Great album indeed. Okay, local club meeting times. CWA Country Women's Associations. They meet at the CWA Rooms at 76 Casilla Street in Coonabarabran on the second Tuesday of the month for a 2 p.m. start. All women are invited to attend. For more information, give Donna Burton a call. 0428 288 244. 0428 288 244. Now, the Evening View Club, they meet on the first Thursday of the month, winter times, from 6 p.m. for a 6:30 start. They alternate their venues from Cardigan's Coffee Shop or the Kerner Club, depending on where they want to be. And you can call and see Rhonda or Donna at Prezzi's, or give Cherie Conn a call on 0448 852 680. They'll be able to inform you on which one of the two venues they'll be at. Rotary Club of Coonabarabran, they meet on Monday night from 6 p.m. for a 6:30 start at the Kerner Club at 54 Casilla Street. And for more information about the activities of Rotary in Coonabarabran, please give Joe Wilkin a call, 0429 684 282. 0429 684 282. And finally, the 2357 Development Group, they meet on the second Thursday of the month at 5 p.m. at the Space Gallery in Delgano Street. For more information about the activities of this group, give Narelle Pfeiffer a call on 0497 044 481. So there you go. There you're up to date with everything that's happening there. Right, well, what you do is I'm going to have another song. It's now 8:45, almost 8:46. You've got to be somewhere by 9 o'clock. You know the drill. You better get your skates on. Okay, and after this, I'll come back and we'll do On This Day in History. It's Boz Gags. What can I say?

Ah, there we go. Boz Scaggs. What can I say? What can I do? That's what I always keep saying to myself. You never get there. You never know. All right. Time to have a look at On This Day in History. And we're having a look at the 31st of July back through the time. Now, on this day in 1975, Jimmy Hoffa's wife reported him missing, an American Labor leader who served as president of the International Brotherhood of Teamsters from 1957 to 1971. Hoffa was one of the most controversial labor organizers of his time. He disappeared one of the most enduring, unsolved cases in the United States. The search for the remains spanned five decades and thousands of leads, but never turned up a single piece of confirmed evidence. So if anybody knows where Jimmy Hoffa is, let us know where. Right, on this day in 1971, Apollo 15 astronauts James B. Irwin and David Scott first used the four-wheel battery-powered lunar rover vehicle to extensively explore the moon's surface, in particular the Hadley Apennine site. American economist and educator Milton Friedman was one of the most leading proponents of monetarism in the second half of the 20th century. He was awarded the 1976 Nobel Peace Prize, was born on this day in 1912. Also having birthday today is Robert C. Merton. He's an American economist. Karl Gordelander, a German politician. William C. Quantrell, who was an American outlaw, who was born in 1837. And in 1527, Maximilian II, he was the Holy Roman Emperor. Now, also 2019, American theatrical producer and director Harold Prince, the recipient of a record-setting 21 Tony Awards, including a one for lifetime achievement, died at the age of 91. 2012, at the Summer Games in London, American swimmer Michael Phelps captured an unprecedented 19th career Olympic medal when he helped the US team win the 4x200 metres freestyle relay. He surpassed the record set by Soviet gymnast Larissa Litvinenko. 2012, American novelist and playwright and essayist Gore Vidal was noted for his irreverent and intellectually adroit work novels, died at the age of 86. 2006, because of health problems, longtime Cuban leader Fidel Castro handed over provisional power to his brother Raul. The latter served as the country's acting president until officially assuming the post in 2008. 1965, British author J.K. Rowling, creator of the immensely popular Harry Potter series, was born. When was she born? 1965. She's only a chicken. 1921, Whitney M. Young Jr., who spearheaded the drive for equal opportunity for African Americans in industry and U.S. government service while he was head of the National Urban League, 61 through to 71, was born in Lincoln Ridge, Kentucky. 1912, largely because of black boxer Jack Johnson's success against white opponents, Congress institutes censors on boxing films. 1786, Scottish poet Robert Burns' first volume of verse poems, chiefly in the Scottish dialect, was published as an immediate success. 1967, the Treaty of Breda, the Second Anglo-Dutch War, which transferred the New Netherland, now New York and New Jersey, to England. And finally, in 1556, Saint Ignatius of Loyola founded the Jesuit Order of the Roman Catholic Church, died in Rome. And that all happened back on this day in the 31st of July, back through the years. Time's now 8:53. Let you know what's happening for the rest of the day now.
9 o'clock's news is coming up. Then after that, Roslyn will be in with Roslyn's Kind of Music. She'll take you through until 11. And then we go back to station programming until the lunchtime. Then we have the news followed by rural reports. And then we go back to local station programming into the afternoon. Normally I would be back in at 4 o'clock with the Friday Footy Forum. Doesn't look like I can get anybody to be part of the forum today. So we might have to skip that. I'm still waiting on one phone call, but if I'm not here, you'll know the reason why. I can't do a forum with just one person. I've tried. It just don't work. 5 o'clock, that would be from 4 until 5 if it was going. Otherwise, it'd be station programming. 5 o'clock sees the news, followed by a current affairs program, The Wire. Then we get back to the local station programming and then cycle for until tomorrow, when tomorrow morning I'll again be by myself. And I'll be here from 7 in the morning to do the Saturday morning sports wrap, albeit a shortened version tomorrow. I have to be in Tamworth by 10 o'clock, so I'll probably get to probably do half an hour, not an hour tomorrow. And then at 8 o'clock, Rob Dean will be in, and he'll be here for the full run, and he'll take you through until lunchtime with the Saturday Morning Confusion program. And then he's here again on Sunday with his the Sunday program, which community announcements again. And then I'm back on Monday to do this program. So there you go. You're all up to date now. What's going to happen? Let's play some music. Got a couple of songs to take us out. Thank you again for your company today on this cold and frosty one. But hopefully you'll get warmer as the day goes on. I look forward to your company. If it's not this afternoon again, it'll be tomorrow morning, where it'll be no doubt cold and frosty again. Anyway, catch you then. Have a great Friday.

Good morning. This is Rosalind's Kind of Music, and you are on 2WCRFM 99.5, your voice, your music, and the sound of the Warrabungles. It's a bit nippy this morning. Anyway, that's what it's like. Anyway, we'll say hello to some of the listeners, the Sky and Rita, Tina and Archie, Jenny, Bev and Josie, Doreen and Dick, Richard, Jane and Phyllis, Doreen and Bruce, Lorraine and Val. Hope you're all well this morning and keeping warm. That's the main thing, isn't it? Anyway, so we're going to start off with Rod Stewart. Have you ever seen the rain?

That was Rod Stewart with "It If Not For You." Before that, well, it's a heartache. And the first one was "Have You Ever Seen the Rain?" Well, we haven't seen the rain for a while. Ah, well, we'll get some shortly, probably. Now we'll have, we've got Tammy Wynette, "Stand By Your Man."

That was, excuse me, Tammy Wynette with Golden Ring. Before that was Singing My Song, and the first one, Stand By Your Man. Now, if it's your birthday today, the 31st of July, this is for you.

So if it's your birthday today, this is what it says about you. You are cautious and careful, a good planner. Because of your keen foresight and good judgment, many seek your advice and profit by it. You are frank and honest in your judgment of others. Take care in the selection of your mate and do not marry in haste. So if that's you, 31st, if your birthday's on the 31st of July, I hope you have a lovely day. Go somewhere nice for lunch or dinner and enjoy your day. Now we've got some Elvis, Doreen and Richard. The first one is Love Me Tender.

That was Elvis with Wooden Heart. Before that was It's Now or Never. And the first one is Love Me Tender. That was for you, Doreen and Richard. I hope you're feeling better now, Doreen, with that flu, hopefully. Now, we've got Johnny Mathis with Chances Are.

That was Johnny Mathis with A Certain Smile. Before that was The 12th of Never. And the first one was Chances Are. You're on 2WCR FM 99.5. Your voice, your music and the sound of the Warrabungles. And the time is 9:45. And you are listening to Rosalind's Kind of Music. Now we've got some Isla Grant, When the Day is Done.

That was Isla Grant with Love's a Blessing. Before that was Daisy for Mama. And the first one was When the Day is Done. It's all almost news time. Before that was Daisy for Mama. And the first one was When the Day is Done. It's all almost news time.